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1: And welcome, everybody, to the beautiful and historic Lyric Theater in our hometown of Lexington, Kentucky. We are broadcasting all over the world, from Australia to Ireland, New Zealand to New York, Yuma, Arizona, Yukon, across Canada, everywhere. And artists come to our stage here in Lexington. Why? Because we're celebrating this amazing, beautiful world of grassroots, real, organic music. Artists that truly, genuinely care about what they're doing. They play from the heart, not for a chart. And we say it every single week, that you don't have to be famous to be on Wood Songs. You just need to be very, very good. We've got a wonderful singer-songwriter from New York to introduce to you, an amazing Wood Songs kid. But first, a genuine legend is returning to our stage. We're very grateful that he's here. He's got multiple Grammy nominations. He is a Grammy Award winner. He's a true legend of the Chicago blues, making his home out in Tennessee, in Memphis right now. He's got an album called Juke Joint Chapel. This is a tune off that album called Blues Overtook Me. Please welcome the legendary Charlie Musselwhite to the Wood Songs. Old time radio.

0: Blue Velvet Curtain, all right, yeah.
1: From his album Juke Joint Chapel, the legendary and Grammy Award-winning Charlie Musselwhite. It's so nice to have you back on the show. Thank you.
0: My pleasure to be here. Thank you.
1: So let's go back, dip into your background a little bit. Raised by a single mom.
0: Yep.
1: And she moved you to Memphis, which was sort of like a musical hotbed at the time. I mean, Elvis was happening, Johnny Cash was happening, Sun Records was happening.
0: We were all from Mississippi.
1: Yeah. And you you took the short road to music stardom. You were digging ditches, you were pouring concrete, you were running moonshine.
0: Somebody had to do it.
1: So how did that lead into your musical career? Did it happen when you moved to Chicago?
0: Well, I just loved blues, and I started learning how to play blues in Memphis. I got to know a lot of the real old-time blues singers around Beale Street, like Will Shade and Gus Cannon and Furry Lewis and a lot of other guys. Names wouldn't mean anything to anybody, but I didn't know at the time I was preparing myself for a career. I'd have paid a lot more attention. It was like a hobby. So when I was 18, I was out of high school, and I'd heard there were a lot of really good paying jobs up in Chicago, and like thousands of other people, I headed north to get one of those factory jobs. And that's where I discovered the whole blues scene in Chicago. Didn't know nothing about it.
1: So how did you are probably one of America's best harmonica players. I mean, no doubt. No doubt.
0: I've been practicing.
1: You've been practicing, sure. So when did you pick up the harmonica?
0: Well, they were always around. It was like a common toy.
1: When you were a kid that you'd see?
0: Well, when I was about 13, I decided I'd been listening to blues, and I loved the way the harmonica sound, and I thought, you have a harmonica, it probably feels even better to play it. So I'd go out in the woods where I thought nobody could hear me and started teaching myself. And then later I got to learn some real players, and it just kind of kept unfolding like that.
1: And the respect for you as a musician just kept on growing and growing. I'm going to brag on you a little bit, so bear with me here. I know it's hard for an artist to brag on themselves. But for those who may not be aware of how influential your legacy is, you've collaborated with Ben Harper, Cyndi Lauper, Eddie Vedder, Tom Waits, Bonnie Raitt, Blind Boys of Alabama, Government Mule, INXS, Mickey Hart, George Thorogood, Cat Stevens, and John Lee Hooker was the best man at your wedding. So, I mean, yeah. So you developed an actual friendship with John Lee Hooker that lasted for, I mean, you guys were close.
0: When I was living in Chicago, John lived in Detroit. He would come to Chicago to work, and I made a point to go to his shows and meet him. And we just became instant friends the first time we met each other and stayed close friends for the rest of his life.
1: And does having John Lee Hooker, best man at your wedding, does that help keep the marriage together? Or do we not want to go there?
0: I think there were other things that were more important.
1: Well, you're here with a really fine musician from San Francisco. Bob Welsh is playing guitar and keyboards with you. You've been on the road and doing this for over six decades. I mean, what changes have you noticed in the audience when it comes to the blues? What do you notice about the new audience that you play to?
0: Well, with all the, like YouTube and stuff like that, people are more informed now than they used to be. Used to be, if I mentioned a name like Robert Nighthawk, nobody would know what I meant. A lot of they still might not know, but I can tell you there's more people that know now today than ever.
1: So the internet is good because it does teach, it does inform, it does make things accessible, right?
0: There's tons of information where it used to be nothing.
1: Yeah, well, it made what was there rise up quicker, though, because it was more noticeable. There was less competition for a young Charlie Musselwhite that was coming up, right?
0: Well, when I started, there was no books, there was no magazines, there were no blues societies, there were no blues festivals, and now you have all that. Mm-hmm. So it's just blues is worldwide now.
1: Well, I agree with that, and we're going to pursue some more of the Charlie Musselwhite blues right now. Ben Welsh has moved over to the keyboard, and you're going to sing us a song called Where'd All the Good Times Go? So appropriate for days like today. He's picking up his guitar. It's Charlie Musselwhite on the Wood Songs, Old Time Radio.
0: All right. I learned this style of playing from Earl Hooker.

0: Where'd all the good times go? Thank you.
1: That's the name of the song, Where'd All the Good Times Go? The amazing Grammy-winning Charlie Musselwhite on our broadcast. If you want to know more about the music of Charlie Musselwhite, his album collection, he's got well over 20 albums that you can explore, and his tour schedule and everything, just go to the Wood Songs website, click on the archive page. This is show number 1,144, and you can find out about Charlie Musselwhite as well as our next artist, who originally from New York City. He traveled to Memphis, Tennessee to record his latest album. He's going to play the title cut called American Equator. Please welcome Pete Mancini to the Wood Songs. Old Time Radio.

0: is guitar and harmonica, Pete Mancini. Welcome to the broadcast. It's nice to have you here.
1: Thanks for having me.
0: So you home-based in New York, but like Charlie, you kind of gravitated towards Tennessee around Tupelo, and you decided to record this album.
1: We were actually in Mississippi, in Water Valley,
0: Mississippi,
1: at a studio called Dial Back Sound with Matt Patton of the Drive-By Truckers producing. And I did two albums with him. I did my third album, Killing the Old Ways, and the new album, American Equator.
0: American Equator is a great title. So you're on tour in the South, you're in Virginia, and a female fan comes up to you and says, "Welcome to the Equator," right?
1: Yeah.
0: And you ended up with a whole album out of it.
1: Yeah. Well, at least the title track. And for me, the American Equator would be if the ideological fault line in America was a place you could visit. I kind of started thinking about that, and that's where the song came from.
0: Do you find a lot of your lyrics to be, I don't want to say political, cause-oriented, community-oriented, things that are of issues to the people around you?
1: Absolutely, but it all depends on the song. Everyone's different, and I'm just kind of chasing them all down.
0: I'm sensing sort of a Woody Guthrie meets Tom Petty, kind of a Tom Petty attitude in what you're doing, which it's a compliment. I think it's great.
1: Honored, because I love both of them.
0: So yeah. was music part of your childhood growing up? I mean, or is this something that came later on?
1: Oh, absolutely. My parents, my mom plays piano, my dad plays oboe, and they were always playing great records in the house, like Beatles, Clapton, The Four Seasons. So that had a big impression on me.
0: Your American Equator album, a lot of good songs on it. You're about to play one called Technicolor Days. Great title. What is it about?
1: I wrote it during the pandemic, imagining what it would be like to not be in a pandemic. And
0: I think everybody's really glad that sucker's over with.
1: Yes. So, thank God.
0: Be done with it.
1: And it ended up being about connecting with your inner child, the place where joy and creativity comes from. So,
0: well, let's check it out. It's from his album American Equator. It's Technicolor Days. Pete Mancini on the Wood Song.

0: From his album American Equator, Pete Mancini. In the second half hour, we're going to find out about his incredible musical side hustle that he's got going on. We're also going to talk to Charlie Musselwhite, and you're going to find out his incredible influence over a major motion picture. And wait till you meet this week's Woodsongs kid. We'll be back right after this.
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0: And thank you, Kev Mo, and welcome back, everybody, to our broadcast with Charlie Musselwhite, Pete Mancini on our broadcast. We're coming to you from our hometown of Lexington, Kentucky, the crossroads of America's folk and bluegrass music, the gateway city to the beautiful Appalachian Mountains, and the only place in America that you're going to find a 60-foot-tall rainbow Abraham Lincoln. This is the place. If you're looking for that, Lexington is the place. We're on the air all over the world, over 500 radio stations like WETS, a public radio in Johnson City, Tennessee, Red River Radio Network across Louisiana, northern Texas, and southern Arkansas. And if you happen to be in Australia, let's welcome the listeners on Goldfields FM 91.1 in Mayborough, Australia. Let's say hi to all the folks tuning in out there. We're also on American Forces Radio Network. It puts this show on the radio, two different channels, in 177 nations worldwide, from South Korea to Kuwait, plus every single military base in the world, every U.S. naval ship in the world, every Coast Guard vessel sailing in North America. And as always, we want to say hello to the men and women that are out there. This is a time where we get to bring the spirit and feeling of home to so many of those folks, and the listeners in all those countries get to tune in American Forces Radio Network. We're on public television, coast to coast. We're on the RFD television network nationwide. We're also in schools with lesson plans. And because of that, this time on every broadcast, we invite a youngster from somewhere in America to come on the show. They get to play one song in the presence of seasoned touring artists like Pete Mancini, like the amazing Charlie Musselwhite. And today, all the way from Madisonville, Tennessee, let's welcome Landon Hawkins. How you doing, Landon?
5: I'm good. How are you?
0: So you're 16 years old.
5: Yes,
0: right,
5: sir.
0: And you come from the same hometown as a lot of really good kid musicians out there, like Wyatt Ellis and Emmy Sunshine, right? So you're one of them. You're playing the banjo. How long have you played the banjo?
5: Coming up on 4 years.
0: And why the banjo? Because I read that you like
6: punk rock and all kinds of stuff, and the banjo doesn't kind of fit with that image.
5: No, I mean, I don't listen to banjo music, but
6: you're here.
5: Yeah, but I'm here playing
6: with
5: banjo.
6: Music.
5: I think it's really fun to play. It's got a beautiful sound, and my custodian in middle school kind of is the one that made me want to play. He's amazing, and that made me want to play. And then I found jam, and now I'm here.
6: So you're here with a friend of the show, Perry Brake. He's going to play the Indian flute, and the reason is because you've written an instrumental sort of in the spirit of the Cherokee Indians, right?
5: Yes, sir.
6: So this is called Katua Unole. Did I say that right?
5: Yeah.
6: And what inspired this?
5: I don't know.
6: Okay. Well, let's go ahead and hear it then, okay?
5: Right.
6: 16 years old, he's from Madisonville, Tennessee. This week's Wood Songs kid, Landon Hawkins.

He's a Grammy Award winner, multiple Grammy nominations, Blues Award winner, and we're going to talk to him about a major motion picture that he had a big influence over. But first, he's going to play a song with his harmonica, If I Should Have Bad Luck. It is Charlie Musselwhite on the Woodsongs.

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3: Play.
4: Right, because you're covering it with your hands.
3: Yeah, every other instrument, the hands are used somehow, so you can't watch somebody and see what they're doing.
4: And I want the audience to know that you're playing one harmonica at a time, simple harmonica one at a time.
3: Switch around.
4: Yeah, yeah, but you've got one in your hand.
3: And I can only play one at a time. But in a tune, I'll switch to other...
4: To get different textures, right?
3: Well, they call it position playing. I can play in the same key in different key harmonicas.
4: Okay. All right, now there's a major motion picture all about the blues that John Belushi and Dan Aykroyd put out. And Dan Aykroyd makes it a big point to say that his character of Elwood Blues in the Blues Brother motion picture is patterned closely after Charlie Musselwhite.
3: True.
4: So did you ever feel like you were on a mission from God, or as they say in the movie?
3: I'm on one right now.
4: You're on one. Well, let's keep the music going. By the way, this is a great song, My Kind of Gal, and we're going to dedicate this to your lovely...
3: Henrietta.
4: Yeah, Henrietta. 45 years married. 45 years. It's called My Kind of Gal. Charlie Musselwhite on the Wood Songs, Old Time Radio.

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0: absolutely incredible. My kind of gal. No wonder why Henrietta loves you. You got the fastest tongue in America. That's amazing.
1: She can't shake me.
0: She can't write. Is it hard to bend a note?
1: Well, after you've been doing it about 60 years or 70 years, it gets easier.
0: You got the hang of it. Charlie Musselwhite on Woodsong. Just amazing.
1: Thank you.
0: We have an amazing singer-songwriter from New York, and Pete, we want to talk to you for a second. You have an interesting side hustle. You're an excellent singer-songwriter. You're putting out albums and stuff, but a lot of folks have, I don't want to call them day jobs, but it's hard being in the music business, isn't it?
2: It is.
0: And a lot of folks don't really recognize the difficulty of staying in it.
2: Mm-hmm.
0: So, you know, you're doing good because you're able to stay in it. I admire anybody willing to stay or able to stay in it. I mean, that's it's a lot of work to do this thing they call playing, isn't it?
2: Absolutely, yeah. It's it takes a lot of sacrifice, a lot of time, but it's worth it for moments like this, you know.
0: Sure.
2: What I mean?
0: Well, the audience is amazing, right? They always make everything better. You have an interesting, I call it a side hustle facetiously, but you've got an amazing association with an incredible songwriter. And I want to give the audience a little taste of who this guy is. He wrote songs like Wichita Lineman, MacArthur Park, By the Time I Get to Phoenix, Up, Up and Away, and tell everybody who you're associated with.
2: Jimmy Webb.
0: Jimmy Webb,
2: yeah,
0: one of the
2: legendary songwriters. But
0: how did you... So you're sort of Jimmy Webb's tour mate.
2: Yeah, tour manager, assistant, guitar player, buddy.
0: I mean, that must be just an amazing experience, because who else could have that kind of experience? I mean, like a Charlie Musselwhite, but Jimmy Webb, I mean, he was sort of a Brian Wilson kind of a songwriter.
2: Oh, absolutely. I think he's one of the best songwriters to ever pick up the pen, and I'm honored to call him a friend.
0: Now, you're going to perform a song that Jimmy Webb sort of tagged you to write. Tell me the story.
2: Yes. So we were on tour. We were headed to New Jersey. And on Interstate 495 in New York, in Queens, there's a hotel called the Paris Hotel. And there's a big Eiffel Tower model on the top of it. It's all lit up neon. And Jimmy looks at it and he says, you know, someone should write a song about that place. And I was driving. I was like, okay. Challenge accepted. I started writing the song.
0: Let's get this straight. One of the greatest songwriters in American music history, right?
2: Yes.
0: He's the youngest guy ever to win Grammy Award for Song of the Year. He's only like 21 years old at the time.
2: Yeah.
0: So, I mean, so this guy sees something odd and says, go write a song about it.
2: Yeah, so you go and write a song about it. You know? So I started writing the song, and I showed it to him at a sound check at a gig later on, and, you know, I had two verses, two choruses. I played it for him, and he's kind of stroking his chin. He's like really thinking about it. I'm like, oh, man, wonder what he's going to say. And he goes, needs a third verse. And he just stormed off. And I was like, okay. He didn't say it was terrible, so that's great. And I finished the song. I put it on my new record, and I'm happy I did.
0: Well, we're about to get to it. But, you know, you and I were talking backstage. Never underestimate the importance of that third verse, right?
2: Yes.
0: I mean, Paul Simon was in the studio for Bridge Over Troubled Water, and that's what the producer told him. It needs a third verse. So when you listen to Bridge Over Troubled Water, Sail on Silver, mm-hmm. his song, third verse was about his wife, but he just threw it together literally in the studio because they said it needed a third mm-hmm. verse. So this could be your Bridge Over Troubled Water.
2: Maybe.
0: No,
2: I hope so.
0: The pressure's on. It's called the Paris Hotel. It is Pete Mancini on the Wood Songs. Old Time.

0: Wasn't it great having Pete Mancini on our broadcast? This week's Good Songs Kids, 16-year-old Landon Hawkins from Madisonville, Tennessee. Good job, Landon. And the amazing Memphis Charlie himself, Charlie Musselwhite. Absolutely wonderful to have you here. Music has all kinds of inspiration. It's true for Pete. It's true for our Wood Songs kid. It's very true for Charlie as well. It's true for you. I remember the words of Willie Dixon, one of the greatest songwriters, blues artists in America. He says, you can get the blues because your baby come back home. You get the blues because she left you. Either way, that's the inspiration, because real life is where all this music and art comes from. My name is Michael Jonathan. I'm a folk singer. I am a song farmer. We'll see you next week on the Woods Song. Good night.
1: You've been listening to Good Songs broadcast number 1144. Michael's opening song was Flowers from the Ravenwood album, featuring Sharon Oler and Dayton Brothers on flute. Our chief engineer is Jerome Gall. Our TV director is Maria Claire. Technical assistants are Brian Clousing, Eric Anderson, Dan Field, and Gavin Clark. The Wood Songs crew member of the week is Brian Clousing, and our Wood Songs partner of the week is Kathy Currier. 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
2: NCN News, I'm Irianne Mija. Ugandan authorities have tightened border controls with Congo to prevent Ebola spread. Traders are frustrated as their goods risk spoiling. AP correspondent Donna Warder reports.
3: A wedding in Bunia, Congo, where Ebola continues to strike down citizens. The bride says she was disappointed when only 50 people out of 300 guests were allowed to enter the church. But Bunia, in eastern Ituri province, is where Congolese officials say many of the Ebola cases in the country exist.
2: President Donald Trump wants more cuts in the National Intelligence Agency staffing. More from AP's Lisa Dwai.
4: Trump noted that the size of the office has been
5: way too high for way too long. Yeah, I wouldn't mind. If he cut, I wouldn't mind that.
4: Trump's administration announced last August that the office's budget would be cut by more than $700 million per year.
2: Israeli strikes on southern Lebanon Saturday killed 9 people, including 3 Lebanese military members, according to the Lebanese army and state media. Lebanon's President Joseph Aoun condemned the strike as a violation of sovereignty. An airstrike on a vehicle killed a brigadier general, a captain, and another soldier. The Israeli military said it targeted a vehicle moving suspiciously near soldiers. A North Carolina mom says the greatest fear of parents of children with disabilities is that funding cuts and new paperwork requirements could interrupt the Medicaid health coverage that keeps their kids healthy. Stacy Stagg's daughter Emma was born premature and has complex medical needs.
6: It is everything about her day-to-day life. It is her food, it is her school, it is her equipment, it's her therapies, it's her nursing, it's her ability to stay at home. There is not one minute of her day that isn't supported by Medicaid.
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2: NCN News, I'm Marianne Mijab. Iran has fired ballistic missiles and drones towards Bahrain and Kuwait. AP correspondent Julie Walker reports.
3: Air raid sirens in Bahrain as Iranian missiles and drones head for Gulf neighbors, including Kuwait. Bahrain's government says those missiles were intercepted and called on Iran to immediately cease attacks on its Gulf neighbors. The statement came hours after the U.S. military said it shot down Iranian ballistic missiles and drones launched toward the Strait of Hormuz and Gulf Arab allies on Friday.
2: President Donald Trump has issued a pardon to Stephen Beyer, a former Republican congressman from Indiana who served nearly 2 years in prison for making illegal stock trades based on inside information after he left office. Beyer was sentenced to 22 months in prison in 2023 for making those trades while working as a consultant and lobbyist. He maintains that he is innocent. President Donald Trump also held a roundtable with farmers in Wisconsin Friday.
4: As president, I fought for the American farmer like no one has ever fought before. Nobody's, like I'm up here today, I don't need this. I got elected. I'm here because I like the farmer.
2: The American Red Cross is in critical need for platelet and blood donations as summer approaches. Warmer temperatures means more people spending time outdoors, increasing the risk of injuries. Ellen Gorham is the executive director of the Greater Triangle Area Chapter of the American Red Cross. She tells NCN News the process is quick and easy.
5: Sitting and giving blood typically takes no more than 10 minutes, and the entire process end to end is between 30 and 45 minutes. So it's easy. It really doesn't hurt.
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0: I'm David Wilson. I'm from Milton, but I grew up here in Robbins. And I came by this booth and I saw 103.1, but I had to tell these guys how much I enjoy the music. It's such a nostalgic blend of just beautiful tunes. And every time we're in the area, that's what we listen to.
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1: Psst. Yeah, you, it's me, your heart. 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
1: NCN News, I'm Jeff Hamlin. The Carolina Hurricanes came one goal away from the greatest comeback in Stanley Cup Finals history. Shea Theodore was credited with the game-winning goal at 5:38 of the second overtime as the Vegas Golden Knights defeated the Canes 5-4 at T-Mobile Arena. In Game 3 of the Stanley Cup Finals last night, trailing 4-0, Carolina scored three goals in a span of 39 seconds, the fastest three goals in Stanley Cup Finals history. Andrei Svechnikov tied the game with a minute 42 remaining in regulation. Canes coach Rob Brind'Amour says it was a strange one.
2: That was kind of a weird game for me because I thought we were okay to start, even the start of the second, first 6 minutes, everything's going fine, and then take a bad penalty. And then they make a nice play, and then bad bounce on the second one, and then it snowballed on us there for the rest of that period. And
1: Vegas leads the best of seven series 2-1. Raleigh police say a man is behind bars and a woman recovering from gunshot wounds after a shooting on Glenwood Avenue. The injuries are not considered life-threatening. Police say the situation involves 30-year-old Nishan Ramsey, who was arrested late Friday night, and another man he got into a fight with was also wounded. A woman was wounded. Ahmed, who runs a restaurant in Glenwood South, tells WRL things like this are becoming more common.
3: I see the police and the ambulance and a lot of people here close the street.
1: Ramsey facing multiple charges. Breast cancer survivors across the triangle gathered in Durham for the 21st annual Tea for Two. And Renee Joyner, a two-time breast cancer survivor, tells ABC 11.
4: When you walk into this room of women, you feel inspired. You feel motivated. You feel cared for. You feel like somebody knows what you are going through. And that gives you comfort.
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You know, I'm an English man, and by default, I have to love Charles Wesley. And you know, one reason I love him, he's on his deathbed, age 81, and he couldn't stop singing. He couldn't stop writing these amazing hymns of praise. And he's so weak in that moment, he had to have this written down for him, just one verse long, his last ever hymn. And it said this: in age and feebleness extreme,

0: 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We now present the Village Chapel from Pinehurst, North Carolina.
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2: Will you pray with me? May the words of my mouth and the meditations of all of our hearts be pleasing in thy sight, O Lord, our rock and our redeemer. In Christ's name we praise you. Amen. I'll never forget the first time that I ever shared my faith publicly with someone else. I had just become a Christian and I had this burning desire to get out and tell someone about Jesus. And so I prayed for boldness. I prayed for a spirit of love. That's always important. And off I went. So I got in my car and I made my way to downtown from New Bern, which is where I'm from. And I parked the car and I began to walk the streets. And it was a Saturday and there were people everywhere. And I started thinking, well, should I start with this lady? Well, how about that guy? And I could never get myself to actually start to do it. I was so nervous. And so finally I got up enough nerve. I came across this guy sitting on a bench right out in front of Christ Church, which is a beautiful Anglican church downtown New Bern. And so I sat down beside him and I pulled out this penny that had the Ten Commandments pressed into it. In fact, the very first time anything was ever put upon the penny was the Ten Commandments. And I actually got the penny, I bought the penny, and I bought what to say from this evangelist. His name was Ray Comfort from Christ Church, of all places, in New Zealand. And I had my spiel memorized. Now I'm ready. And so I said to him, have you ever seen a penny with the Ten Commandments pressed upon it? He said, no, I've never seen that. I said, here you go. You can have it. It's yours. And he said, thank you. And I thought, he thanked me. So far, so good. This is not that hard. Reminds me of the guy that jumped without a parachute. And he was heard all the way down. So far, so good. And that's kind of how I was feeling. Like I was jumping without a parachute. And so then I started. I said, do you think you're a good person? He said, well, I try to be a good person. I said, well, let's take a look at the Ten Commandments and see. I told you I prayed for boldness, right? I said, have you ever lied? He said, yes. I said, well, what does that make you? He said, a liar? I said, yeah, that's right. You're a liar. I didn't say it like that, but I said, have you ever stolen anything? Even if it's something small, especially when you were a child. He said, yeah, I've done that. I said, well, what does that make you? He said, a thief? I said, yeah, you're a thief. I shouldn't say it like that, forgive me. Then I said, have you ever looked at a woman with lust in your heart? And his eyes got real big. And he said, yeah, I have. And I said, you know, we've only looked at three of the commandments. And by your own admission, you're a lying, thieving, adulterer at heart. It's a true story. Be careful when you pray for boldness, right? I guess you guys are waiting for the spirit of love to come, right? So he said, yeah, I guess that's true. So I gave this guy, obviously, both barrels, and he was feeling the weight of the law, which was the whole point of it. I know he was looking for a way out. He was looking for the exit, so I gave him one. I said, if you died today, do you think that you would go to heaven? And he said, well, I hope so. And I said, well, why would God let you into heaven? I said, the Bible says that if you've broken just one of his laws, you've broken all of them. And he didn't know what to say. And I said, do you realize what Christ did for you on the cross? And I began to share the gospel with him that Christ died, that his sins could be forgiven. And I encouraged him to get alone the first opportunity he had and talk to God and ask God to forgive him. And then I encouraged him to start reading the Bible. And I prayed with him. I gave him one of my business cards and I left. And I remember how I felt. It's like I actually just shared my faith with someone. I felt so alive. And I remember getting up and walking to the corner of Pollock Street and Middle Street. And I looked up and there was a historical plaque that said something like this: George Whitefield, the first great awakening evangelist, preached from this location, and it was like 1739. And I had no clue who George Whitefield was at the time. But what I did know is this guy was also preaching the gospel from this place some 260 years before me. It was like a God wink for me after sharing your faith and knowing that long ago someone else was doing the same thing. It wasn't until I went to seminary and I had my first church history class that I started to grasp who this person was, this important figure, not only to the kingdom of God, but also to American history. Now, by show of hands, how many of you actually saw the movie that came out about a month ago called A Great Awakening? Did anybody see that movie? Okay, a few of you. It's an excellent movie. I highly recommend that you watch it. It's not in the theater locally anymore, but it will soon probably come out on Netflix or something like that. But what I did learn in seminary was that George Whitefield's life ran congruently with Benjamin Franklin. I didn't even know they knew each other, but they did know each other. For some 30 years, they had a friendship. Whitefield would preach, and Franklin would print the sermons and then distribute them to the colonies. Whitefield actually started preaching in the churches. What do you think their response was like to his preaching in the churches? They didn't like it. They didn't like him. They didn't like his message, and they didn't like his style of preaching. So what did he do? He went to the streets. He started preaching in the open air, in the marketplaces, in the fields, which was actually considered to be undignified at that time by the religious establishment. In fact, it was actually illegal by canon law. Church law says it was illegal. It was estimated that Whitefield preached to 20 to 30,000 people at one time. We know this, is an estimate by Franklin himself, who went to one of these revival sermons, and he got so far away that he could barely understand what Whitefield was saying, and then he slowly started walking toward Whitefield and estimated how many people were there at the sound of his voice, and it was Franklin that estimated it was 20 to 30,000 people. And 20 to 30,000 people were converting to the Lord Jesus Christ. And they said that Whitefield's voice was like thunder. He was known for saying, "Arise, O sleeper, awaken." And I'm sure he said it much louder than that. I didn't realize that he actually started off in theater. And that's where he learned to be able to project his voice. And what's so timely about all of this was that Whitefield was preaching at a time in American history when the colonies were somewhat divided. They were not unified. And some historians say that the First Great Awakening was what unified the colonies. And this is during a time, obviously, that led up to the Declaration of Independence and to the Revolutionary War. And now here we are, 250 years on. Now, ironically, Whitefield and Franklin were complete opposites. Franklin was not a Christian, they say. He was a deist. And there's a big difference. Whitefield would preach, about sin, and he preached about grace, and he preached about being born again. That was the big theme, being born again. And Franklin was not so much interested in religion as he was morality for the colonies, because he knew how important it would be for a nation to have a moral compass. And I think that's still true today. So they disagreed about Christian theology, but they respected each other for the concern of morality in the colonies. I can't help but wonder if Franklin ever did put his faith in Christ. You know, a lot can happen in a person's life before they take their last breath. One time, Franklin invited Whitfield to come and stay in his home, and Whitfield accepted, and he called it kindness for Christ's sake. And Franklin replied, "Do not misunderstand me. It was not for Christ's sake, but for your sake." That says a lot, doesn't it? Reminds me of my first real job as a behavior analyst in a psychology department. And my boss, who was not Christian, he did something pretty significant for me. And I said, "Praise God." I've been saying it ever since. But he said, "No, praise Chris." So it just reminds us of how things can be. I did witness to my boss. He actually knew me before I met Christ, and he knew me after I met Christ. We played golf together. So hopefully he was able to see Christ at work in me, not just me telling him about the gospel. And I can only hope that my boss and Franklin, perhaps the man that sat on that bench, will be in the kingdom of heaven when I arrive. What is certain is that thousands and thousands of colonists were there, will be there, because of one man being awakened by the man, the Lord Jesus Christ. What about revivalism today? What would it look like for revival to break out in our nation? Now, it actually has many times since Whitfield's preaching. Azusa Street, which is out in Los Angeles, and I thought about saying, if revival can take place in Los Angeles, it can take place anywhere. But I thought that would be inappropriate, so I won't say it. Asbury College, some of you are familiar with that. The Welch revivals. There's been lots of times of refreshing, as Paul would say it in the book of Acts. I believe we need it just as much today as we ever have. Sadly, it's the churches then and now that are most resistant to revivalism. I saw my brother while we were away. In fact, it was last Sunday, the day of Pentecost. My mother I'm not going to say her age, but she had a birthday on the 24th. And so we were there to celebrate that. And I was just catching up with him. And he had just gotten back from a huge revival that was in another state. I don't want to say the state because it's not important, because I don't want it to sound critical. It doesn't really matter where it happened. But he said to me that he learned by talking to some of the other volunteers and the people who coordinated the revival that the biggest resistance to them being there was coming from the local church. And that's why most of the volunteers had to come from other cities and other states to help put on the revival. Why is that, I wonder? Why would the churches be so resistant to revivalism? Shouldn't the churches be supportive? I would think we would be supportive. But the truth is, just like then, the religious establishment doesn't always reflect Jesus the way that we should, right? Now, to be honest, do I witness the same way I did? Pennies with the Ten Commandments on it with such boldness? Not really. Now, at my first church in Oriental, North Carolina, Vicky was 8 months pregnant with Abigail, our first daughter. And we got a map of the village and we split it up in half. And one Saturday we went to one half of the village, and the other Saturday we went to the next, and we invited people to church. We went door to door. And I remember the gospel tract that I gave each home with my business card. The name of the gospel tract was, in a big title, "Eat Right, stay fit, and die anyway. Now, would I do, it's true. Would I do that today? Probably not. But why though? Well, I'm not sure. And I'll save you any excuses. But maybe I should. More likely, I would invite someone into community now. It's like, come and see, come and be with all of us and let the Holy Spirit take control from there. I think about making disciples in light of the Great Commission. I think making disciples is where it's at. Perhaps we need to be reawakened to the office of evangelism, because Jesus did both. He did public proclamation, and then he also invited people into community. So I think there's room for both. In fact, my doctoral mentor, Robert Coleman, if you can believe that, who wrote the Master Plan of Evangelism, is all about discipleship and spiritual formation. So they do both go hand in hand. Now, sharing our faith, no matter how we do it, is what Christians should be doing. And I do believe that. Maybe I need another personal awakening in my heart, because I remember in those days how alive I felt, how on fire I felt for God. I honestly feel, though, that I love Jesus more now than I ever have, even though I don't feel that fervor that I felt before. It's kind of like being married. I see my marriage that way, that it just gets better. It's stronger and deeper as we go. But I do wonder if I personally am in need of a good old-fashioned revival in my heart that would ignite me in ways that God would bring so much glory to himself through me.

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3: Of the night, people would come to his door and ask him to come out and preach in the middle of the night because they'd been traveling for such a long distance just to hear the man, George Whitfield, preach. And he would get a candle and he would step outside and he would preach to them as long as they were willing to listen. I actually stood outside of that very house in Newburyport, Massachusetts. And as I stood there, I listened to the local historian tell me that the residents recently in that neighborhood voted unanimously against the town erecting a memorial marker to commemorate one of the greatest preachers in our nation's history. So the resistance is real. Kind of sad. But that vote could never negate the tens of thousands, perhaps hundreds of thousands of Americans who heard the gospel and became followers of the Lord Jesus Christ. I think that will forever be a part of our nation's spiritual DNA. And who would have thought that this original odd couple, Franklin and Whitfield, would be used by God to give birth to a nation? Yesterday, I listened to our carillon ring through this village. And I call them hymns of God and country, especially this time of year. And I gotta say, I'm so proud of our Christian heritage. And I am extremely proud to be an American. I will never make any apologies for my love for this country. On this Trinity Sunday, a day we honor the triune God who gave us the great commission to go and make disciples of all nations in their name, plural. And on a day we honor and we salute our nation's best, approaching our nation's 250th anniversary. And on a day we prepare to commemorate the greatest memorial of all time, do this in remembrance of me, said by the greatest preacher the world has ever known. I ask us this: are we awake? Are we born again? Or are we almost persuaded? As George Whitfield would say, "Arise, O sleeper, awaken." In Christ's name and for his glory, amen. I believe in one God, the Father Almighty, maker of heaven and earth, and of all things visible and invisible, and in one Lord Jesus Christ, the only begotten Son of God, begotten of his Father before all worlds, God of God, light of light, very God of very God, begotten, not made, being of one substance with the Father, by whom all things were made, who for us men and for our salvation came down from heaven and was incarnate by the Holy Ghost of the Virgin Mary and was made man and was crucified also for us under Pontius Pilate. He suffered and was buried. And the third day he rose again, according to the scriptures, and ascended into heaven, and sitteth on the right hand of the Father. And he shall come again with glory to judge both the quick and the dead, whose kingdom shall have no end. And I believe in the Holy Ghost, the Lord and giver of life, who proceeded from the Father and the Son, who with the Father and the Son together and glorified, who spake by the prophets. And I believe one holy Catholic and apostolic church. I acknowledge one baptism for the remission of sins, and I look for the resurrection of the dead and the life of the world to come. Amen.

0: May the Lord bless you and keep you. May the Lord make his face shine upon you and be gracious unto you. May the Lord lift up his countenance upon you and give you peace. And the blessing of God the Father, the Son, and the Holy Spirit be upon you and remain with you forever. Amen.
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4: 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I'm Tim Nelson, welcoming you to Heart Song on Life 103.1. Thank you for joining us this Sunday morning for music that we hope inspires and encourages, music that speaks to the heart and stirs the soul.

Days of Elijah from Rob and Mark on Life 103.1. Our heart song debut is a little over an hour away. But as for me, I know that my Redeemer lives and he will stand upon the earth at last. And after my body has decayed, yet in my body I will see God. I will see him for myself. Yes, I will see him with my own eyes. I am overwhelmed at the thought. That's from the book of Job, Job chapter 19, verses 25 to 27. 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

Heart Song with Third Day and All the Heavens, Keith and Kristen Getty with Fernando Ortega, saying, "My worth is not in what I own." Tim Nelson here. A wise friend can sharpen us in the area of wisdom. A friend who knows their Bible can challenge us to go deeper in our understanding of God's Word. A humble friend can sharpen our humility. A friend who loves deeply can help us expand our capacity to love. As God's children, our friends can sharpen us to become more effective and efficient in advancing the kingdom of God. Do you have friends in your life who sharpen you? Are they willing to risk offending you by offering love and constructive criticism? Are there friends in your life who can benefit from the strengths God has placed in you?

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Author and pastor Greg Laurie says, bitterness is often a symptom of a spiritual problem. When I see a person constantly lashing out, whatever their cause is, my first thought is that they need to get reconnected to the Lord. They need to get their priorities in order. They need to return to their first love. The Apostle Paul wrote, anyone who belongs to Christ has become a new person. The old life is gone. A new life has begun. It's from 2 Corinthians chapter 5, verse 17. Bitterness and resentment are a part of our old life. Until we rid ourselves of them, we can't experience all that God has in store for us in our new life.

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1: Good morning. I'm Tim Nelson, welcoming you to Heart Song on Life 103.1. Thank you for joining us this Sunday morning for music that we hope inspires and encourages, music that speaks to the heart and stirs the soul.

Brenton Brown, Jesus, You Are Worthy, and Micah Tyler featuring Matthew West with Walking Free. The Heart Song debut is coming up during this first half of the 10 o'clock hour. Well, certain situations are burdens that take an emotional, physical, and spiritual toll. Such low points can wear us out if we try to endure them alone. But the Lord does not intend for that weight to fall on our shoulders. In fact, God's word tells us to cast those loads on Him. So says Psalm 55, verse 22. Blessed be the Lord who daily bears our burdens, cries David in Psalm 68, verse 19. Picture Jesus' shoulders just above your own, with Him bearing your problems. The burden doesn't disappear, but it feels lighter when you hand it over to the Lord.

You're listening to Heart Song with Love Came Down by Carrie Jobe. I'm Tim Nelson. We're up to this week's Heart Song debut. It's from Switchfoot, a group based in San Diego. They formed in the area in 1996 and named themselves after a surfing term, as they are all avid surfers. Their song, Live It Well, was born out of a desire to find hope in a broken world. Frontman John Foreman wrote it after learning of the Paris concert attacks while touring in Japan. Grappling with tragedy, mortality, and how to stay positive through the pain, the song became a musical prayer and a reminder of their band mantra, life is short, live it well. The track found on the album Where the Light Shines Through is an honest look at humanity's struggles. Foreman has described the song's philosophy as an acknowledgement of the wound rather than a naive pretense that everything is okay. He says by confronting the darkness of broken homes, violence, and human suffering head on, the song asks how we can still find purpose and meaning in our limited time here. This is Switchfoot with this week's Heart Song debut, Live It Well.

Crossroads Ministries on Heart Song. He'll do the same for you with Tim Nelson here at Life 103.1. Well, if our eyes are on the things of this world, we won't be content. That's for sure. There's always a new toy, a nicer car, and a bigger house to aim for. If, on the other hand, our eyes are on God and His will for our life, contentment is always within reach. To be content is to recognize the goodness and generosity of God that put you where you are. To be content is to continuously take an inventory of the amazing things He's done for us and given us. 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
2: NCN News, I'm Jeff Hamlin. One day after a hit-and-run crash killed her five-year-old son, a High Point mother is still looking for answers. Luis Arizio was struck and killed by a driver late Friday afternoon. Luis's mother, Angela, says she was not home when the crash happened and that Luis was being watched by a babysitter. Angela, through a translator, tells WFMY she was at a tire shop when her phone rang.
3: Let me know that I needed to come home as soon as I could because they had just ran over Luis.
2: She said that Luis was hit a short distance away from the family's home. No one has been arrested. Richard Childress has spoken publicly for the first time since the death of Kyle Busch. On Saturday, Childress said he and Busch were set to announce a contract extension. Childress said he spoke to Busch the night before he was hospitalized after becoming unresponsive while testing in the Chevrolet racing simulator in Concord. Since then, Childress said life has been tough.
4: I just feel so bad for the family and the employees and everybody, but I hadn't slept very good lately. I'll leave it at that.
2: Busch was 41. He was in the midst of a 105 cup race drought. The heat is on in the Triangle. Temperatures forecast for the mid-90s today and tomorrow have left many people searching for ways to stay cool. Splash pads like the one at Dick Park's Gibson Play Plaza in Raleigh quickly became one of the hottest attractions in town on Saturday. Lauren Hammond tells CBS 17 it's a great way to cool off.
5: We thought it was a good day for them to come out and just have some fun. 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

0: Stevie Wonder's hit, You Are the Sunshine of My Life. 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I hope your Sunday's going good. It is definitely summer outside today. Looking forward to Neil Diamond this hour. Grassroots 2, Dionne Warwick. And here are the Beatles. I Saw Her Standing There.
1: One, two.

0: Barry Manilow trying to get the feeling again. Most of us know what that's like. Looking forward to Neil Diamond still this hour, Grassroots 2, and Dionne Warwick.
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Longfellow Serenade, Neil Diamond. 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If you're looking for some fun things to do in the warmer weather, some ways to volunteer too, the community bulletin board being updated for the warmer weather on the website life1031.com. 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I promised you grassroots this hour. This is You Know It. Two divided by love.

Even If My Heart Would Break, Aaron Neville and Kenny G. Interesting pair there. Here's Dionne Warwick, something we should all try to do as often as we can. I say a little prayer.

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How can you mend a broken heart? The Bee Gees, the Brothers Gibb. I personally prefer the, I know it's a remake, but I like Michael Bublé's version of it better. The Bee Gees, just a little high. We've got Glenn Campbell, Herman's Hermits, and Don Henley. Don't mistake my comment there. I wish I could sing that high. I can't sing at all. The Association is here, though, with Cherish.

0: Eddie Holman, Hey There Lonely Girl, Nobody Deserves to Be Lonely. We've got Glenn Campbell this hour, Hermits, Hermits 2, and that Carolina boy, one of my favorites, James Taylor. Just listen in.
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Country boy, you got your feet in L.A. That's Glenn Campbell there. A little bit of a, we say, shots fired there. How about Herman's Hermits? This is one of my favorites. It's Silhouettes.

heart of the matter, Don Henley. This is Life 103.1. Here's one of my favorite Carolina guys, James Taylor. It's Something in the Way She Moves.

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2: NCN News, I'm Kyle Nash. I'm AP correspondent Donna Water reports on a shooting rampage in central Israel.
3: Israeli police say a Palestinian man with Israeli citizenship went on a shooting rampage in central Israel Sunday, killing one person and wounding five others. The attacker was killed by police. Police say the attacker stayed in his vehicle while firing, allowing him to travel to several towns. The first shooting was reported from a gas station. Israeli Prime Minister Benjamin Netanyahu said Israel is fighting terrorism on all fronts, that police thwart hundreds of attacks a year, but unfortunately not all of them. Police say they've arrested a second person involved in the attack. I'm Donna Water.
2: Fears of a widespread attack prompted authorities to order residents to stay at home, and children in the area were kept in lockdown at schools for at least 3 hours. Wilmington police are investigating after a vehicle drove into the Wilmington Farmers Market on Oleander Drive Saturday, injuring several pedestrians. Officers say multiple people were struck and taken to Novant New Hanover Regional Medical Center with injuries believed to be non-life-threatening. Firefighters and EMS crews also responded to the scene. Investigators believe the driver may have suffered a medical issue before the crash, and the investigation remains ongoing. Raleigh police say a man is behind bars and a woman is recovering from gunshot wounds after a shooting at Glenwood Avenue. The injuries aren't considered life-threatening. Police say the situation involves 30-year-old Nashawn Ramsey, who was arrested. Ahmed, who runs a restaurant in Glenwood South, tells WREO incidents like this are becoming more common.
4: I see the police and the ambulance and a lot of people here. Close the street.
2: Ramsey is facing multiple charges, including assault with a deadly weapon. 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

0: 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We'll never know. Cat Stevens this hour, Peter Paul and Mary too, and Barbara Streisand. But first, it's Shirley Bassey. Diamonds are forever.
1: Diamonds are forever. They are all I need to please me. 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

0: Elton John, that's Leave On. I love Elton John. Have you seen the movie? It's worth the watch. I promise it is. Cat Stevens, Still the Sour, Peter, Paul, and Mary too, and Barbara Streisand.
1: Hello, I'm Jose Hernandez, and I have been using a wheelchair since my accident in 1995.
2: My name is Andrea Dalzell, and I've been using a wheelchair since I was 5 years old.
1: I guess if I had one message for the general public, it would be that I appreciate your help. 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
2: Yeah, a lot of people don't realize that I've actually got everything under control.
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1: I think everyone with a disability can relate to that parking spot problem.
2: We know you're just parking in that disabled spot for a second, but please, don't. We're just looking for the same respect and consideration as everyone else.
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Cat Stevens, It's a Wild World. Apparently, Cat Stevens disappeared a couple of decades, a few decades ago, and did his own thing there. Oh, if you're looking for fun things to do on the community bulletin board, look no further than life1031.com. We're always updating things. The weather's getting warmer. Just go to life1031.com. Click on Community Resources for that community bulletin board. How about Peter, Paul, and Mary? It's a treat you can't really eat. Lemon tree? Well, if you want to, I'd add some sugar first. Very pretty, but the fruit's not sweet.

This is Linda Mercer. I live in Spring Hope. I've been listening to 103.1 for several years. I love it. It's one of my timeless favorites. Always will be. Glad we had this station to listen to.

Barbara Streisand, Kiss Me in the Rain. This is Life 103.1. Hope you're enjoying your warm, summery Sunday today. I've got Marvin Gaye with Kim Weston. I'm pretty sure you know what it is. It Takes Two.

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2: 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For information regarding this and your other gardening questions, contact your local North Carolina State Cooperative Extension Office.
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She's Got Away. Billy Joel, of course. This is Life 103.1. I'm your host, Jim Benedict, for this lovely warm Sunday. We've got Tom Petty this hour, the Buckinghams, too. And here's Simon and Garfunkel. It's an oxymoron, but so true in its own way. The Sound of Silence.

0: Joe Cocker and Jennifer Warren's Up Where We Belong. Delightful song. Tom Petty still this hour. The Buckinghams too. And Mariah Carey.
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Tom Petty, I Won't Back Down, one of my favorites. Here are the Buckinghams, and sometimes it's just life, and it's the truth. We got to deal with it. Sometimes it's kind of a drag.

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I love music, and I love sharing great music with our Life 103.1 family of listeners. 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

Mariah Carey, that's Hero. This is Life 103.1. My time's up, but it always goes way too fast on Sundays. I hope you've enjoyed your day so far. And the couple of weeks before scary Sundays set in for Monday, if you're still, you know, going in on Monday, unless you get to work from home and it's, you know, they're watching you and logging your keystrokes to Sunday. It's Firefall. Here's You Are the Woman. Have a great night and an even better week ahead.

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2: NCN News, I'm Cal Nashheim. AP correspondent Haya Pijwani reports on gunfire Saturday at an Ohio street festival.
3: At least 12 people were shot at an Ohio street festival. Authorities say a shooting near the busy Old West End Festival in Ohio happened Saturday. It's an annual gathering of live music and home tours in a historic district.
4: We had some unfortunate incident happen here in Toledo.
3: Deputy Police Chief Joe Hefferman says it appears that at least two people fired weapons.
4: I think they were probably shooting at each other.
3: At least a dozen were hit by bullets.
4: Two of them critical.
3: Police are still searching for suspects with nobody yet in custody.
4: We're processing the scene. We do have some evidence, and we're following up on some leads.
3: Audio courtesy of WTOL. I'm Haya Pijwani.
2: A 5-year-old High Point boy is dead after a hit-and-run accident. Police are still searching for the driver responsible. Luis Ariza was struck and killed on Friday night. Angela Ariza, Luis's mother, says she moved her family from Honduras to High Point about 3 years ago. Through a translator, Angela tells WFMY she can't understand how this happened.
5: And that's what hurts me the most, that they just left him there. They just left him lying there. And I feel like if he would have helped, that would have made a whole difference in the life of my son.
2: A memorial now stands near the crash site, covered with flowers, toys, and photos. A man is recovering after a shooting in Durham late Saturday night. Durham police say officers responded to a reported aggravated assault just after 11:30 p.m. near Queen and Liberty Streets, where they found a man who had been shot. He was taken to a hospital with non-life-threatening injuries. No suspect information has been released, and the investigation remains ongoing. 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
4: What is it that makes you powerful? 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And because you're part of Central

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2: NCN News, I'm Kyle Nashon. Britain's Deputy Prime Minister said he had a few words with U.S. Vice President J.D. Vance. AP correspondent Donna Warner reports.
3: British Deputy Prime Minister David Lammy tells Sky News he phoned Vice President J.D. Vance on Saturday, telling him he was wrong to blame immigration for the stabbing death of a university student in Southampton, England.
4: This has got nothing to do with mass migration. This young man was a Brit. Let's be clear about that. And I said, look, Mr. Vice President, you're wrong about this.
3: The victim, 18-year-old Henry Nowak, white and British, was stabbed with a dagger by 23-year-old Vikram Digwa, also British but of Indian descent. He was sentenced this past week to life in prison for murder. Vance posted on X that there should be righteous anger, and he appeared to blame the murder in part on, quote, the mass invasion of migrants, many of whom despise the West and the people who love it, end quote. I'm Donna Water.
2: The body of a kayaker missing since mid-May has been recovered from Roanoke Rapids Lake. The Halifax County Sheriff's Office says Angel Rafael Martinez was found Saturday near the 5th Street boat ramp, where he disappeared after a two-person kayak overturned on May 14th. Martinez's friend was rescued, but Martinez remained missing despite search efforts involving more than 20 state and local agencies. Authorities thanked responders and volunteers who supported the search and Martinez's family throughout the operation. Raleigh police continue to investigate a shooting at Glenwood South that left a woman wounded. It happened early Saturday morning when a man and a woman were both shot. Both are expected to recover. Police say the shooting stemmed from a fight between 30-year-old Nashawn Ramsey and the man who was shot. Ahmed, who works at a nearby pizza restaurant, tells WREO this is becoming more common.
5: Sometimes, Friday, crazy, Saturday, good. This week, good. Next week, crazy.
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7: My name is Blake Coyos, and I'm now 20 years old. 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We're open Monday through Friday, 7 to 7, and on weekends, 7 to 2. 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
3: Good gracious, Blake's Restaurant. 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
4: 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If you receive a phone call from someone saying they can help you change your Medicare plan coverage over the phone, they may not have your very best interest at heart. Never give them your personal information. For unbiased answers to your Medicare questions, call the Seniors Health Insurance Information Program at 1-855-408-1212. That's 1-855-408-1212, Monday through Friday from 8 until 5.
5: 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Because in today's world, effective advertising needs to be intentional. The right voice at the right time, speaking to the right audience. Radio cuts through the clutter. It keeps you top of mind, and the return on investment, second to none. 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